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It's going to be 80 degrees tomorrow noon. 103.5 Kiss FM.

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0: That sounds like a cool place.
1: Honolulu, Hawaii.
0: Been there?
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0: Oh my gosh, the Big Apple.
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1: Well, somebody's going to. 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
1: 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It's called Loser. 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
5: August was born 3 pounds, 9.8 ounces. 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
1: Like yesterday.
0: Well, now you can do it for real with $25,000. $25,000 might mean that you can book that trip before you even request the PTO. How about that?
1: What would you say if I did that?
0: Well, you can't win, so it don't matter. 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

0: It's Brooke and Jeffrey in the morning, and later today at 3:10, get ready for Mateo's Spelling Bee, where we crown somebody the smartest person in the whole city for an entire 24 hours. 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

0: Brooke and Jeffrey in the morning, and I just want to say thank you. You know, you got your coffee.
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0: okay. I'm talking about them.
1: Yeah.
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1: My bad. Jeff. 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
0: You guys, I'm just trying to say thank you, and you keep interrupting me.
1: Sorry. I'm sorry. Right. Go ahead.
0: Thanks for driving to work with us this morning.
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3: We've been Fauci'd. 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They've been waging a virtual extortion campaign, demanding a return to the money-making years of Roe v. Wade. But the data tells a different story. This is David Ripley with Idaho Chooses Life. 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This is a place pro-life docs want to come. Just like Fauci, these experts have abused our trust to move a political agenda. Our laws allow for rape and incest abortions, and when a mother's life is threatened, doctors must treat the baby as a second patient. Abortion should be the measure of last resort, not the first. The Defense of Life Act is working to protect moms and babies. Idaho Chooses Life paid for this ad to ask that you stand for life and vote no on Prop 1.

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4: Ever since the Defense of Life Act took effect in 2022, the abortion industry has been waging a relentless campaign against the law. They keep telling people that Idaho has a complete abortion ban, but the actual law is quite different. Here's the truth. Idaho law allows for abortion in cases of rape and incest. It also allows abortions when a mother's life is threatened, including ectopic pregnancy. In its simplest terms, the law says that doctors must treat the baby as a second patient. Abortion must be the measure of last resort, not the first. Over the last 4 years, the maternal mortality rate has actually declined in Idaho dramatically. The simple truth is that our pro-life law is working, protecting moms and babies. Idaho Chooses Life paid for this ad to ask that you stand for life and vote no on Prop 1.
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0: It's Brooke and Jeffrey in the morning. Thanks for driving to work with us today. And make sure you're driving home with Mateo.
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0: going to
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0: Oh, yeah. He's a good time. It's this afternoon from 3 till 7 on 103.

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0: It's Brooke and Jeffrey in the morning, and we're back tomorrow. Okay, don't cry. Don't cry too much.
1: Okay,
0: but right now, who's getting you through the workday? That's Shambot. 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
3: 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Construction continues on Main Street, 27th to Whitewater. 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
1: 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Sun's going down earlier. You don't want people to not be able to see you as you're crossing streets. And that preventative care, well, it doesn't matter what season it is, that is always necessary. Don't be fooled by that cooler weather. 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
1: Just wanted to start the show with an early birthday shout out to our girl, Judith Scheindlin.
2: Oh,
3: hi, Judith.
1: AKA the Honorable Judge Judy.
2: Hey.
4: So much time with her as a latchkey kid.
1: Yeah, she turns 84 next month.
3: Wow.
1: And in some shocking news, the woman who makes $47 million a year has announced she is retiring.
2: She was
3: what?
1: At only 84?
4: I'm sorry.
1: Judy.
4: Was she not already retired?
5: Amazon gave her a big bag to do her job over there. It's called Judy Justice.
1: That's right.
4: No, I had no idea.
3: Judy. Yeah.
1: Well, not anymore. She's stepping away from being in front of the camera after her final episode airs
4: on October. Oh, man, I hope she has enough Social Security to live.
1: Yeah. That last episode's October 22nd, and Judith said, quote, "I have a lot of other things of interest. I don't want to do hair and makeup anymore, but I still want to get my message out there."
4: Okay.
1: That's why she's currently developing an adult animated series called Judyverse.
4: Hey.
3: Wow.
1: I wonder how adult it's going to be.
4: I see.
1: Plus, she's going to produce her son Adam Levy's syndicated court show called Adam's Law.
4: Wait, but that's different than the other Levies, right?
1: Yeah.
4: Dan Levy.
3: Yeah, I thought of the Levies.
2: And Sean Levy and all them. Yeah.
1: It's just nice to hear that nepotism has entered the courtroom, too.
4: Well, hasn't that always been the case? Like, any law school, they're like, oh, well, I can get you in because I went there.
3: Yeah. Or even just the police. My dad was a cop. My uncle was a cop.
1: But usually it's lawyers. Now it's the judges, too. And that feels really heartwarming.
3: It's a family practice.
1: On top of all that, to celebrate the 30th anniversary of the original show, Judge Judy, CBS is going to be showing a new special called Judge Judy Unfiltered Unforgettable.
3: Oh, yeah. You can hear her say the swear.
4: Why do you make it sound sexual?
1: How is it not? Have you ever seen a full episode?
4: I've watched a lot of Judge Judy.
1: Not the way I watch. That's happening this upcoming Tuesday, the 22nd.
4: Oh,
1: meanwhile, we're going to celebrate over 14,000 electrical shocks to the throat with another shock collar question of the day. And we are going to do the Nepo version soon where Brooke's children will get zapped right here on the show. But for now, the grown-ups are going to have to do it. So, Jake, take it away.
3: It will be their show someday.
1: Yeah.
5: Today is World Barber Day.
3: Oh, shout out to the barber. What up, Kelly?
5: Honoring the only person that you'll trust with a razor-sharp pair of scissors by your ears, but you still don't have the courage to tell them, actually, I hate what you did with my bangs.
1: Yeah.
3: Uh-oh.
5: Barbers have given us some of the history's greatest looks, like the mullet, the mohawk, the Rachel, whatever Justin Timberlake had going on during the ramen noodle years.
3: The ramen, yeah.
5: That's why today we're putting down the clippers and picking up the questions to see how much you know about hairstyles and hair care during a special follicle face-off edition of Plenty of 20. Now, you'll say a number 1 through 20. I'll give you a question about a miraculous career of cutting hair.
4: Ooh.
5: You just have to answer correctly to not be snipped out of the game.
1: Oh.
5: Let's begin with the woman who practices in the mirror saying, "Wow, I love it."
2: Oh.
5: So she won't offend her hairstylist. That's Alexis.
2: Hey, Tiffany, if you're listening, that's not true.
4: Yeah.
2: 9.
5: Number 9. Alexis, before becoming known for his music, which famous Beatle was briefly a hairdresser?
4: Oh.
5: Was it John Lennon?
2: Thank you for multiple choices.
3: Like
2: I don't know that.
4: There's only 4 to choose from.
3: It's hard for me to name.
5: John Lennon, B, Paul McCartney, C, Ringo Starr, or D, Eddie Murphy, a.k.a. Clarence, the secret fifth Beatle?
2: I'm not even going to lie. I don't know what any of these people look like or anything. So,
1: They all the same exact haircut.
3: You know, bowl cut?
1: Yeah.
3: That's what they all have.
4: You have seen so many t-shirts at, like, Urban Outfitters with Beatles on it.
2: Like, I know BB as a group, but not individually.
4: They all kind of looked the same as a group. And I mean,
3: really
2: okay,
3: did.
2: Then if we're going off name, Ringo Starr has the most fun name, so let's go him.
3: Ooh.
5: Alexa says Ringo used to be a barber. I'm sorry. It was Paul McCartney.
4: Huh.
5: He reportedly worked at a hair salon as a teenager before the Beatles made him considerably more famous.
4: Okay.
3: Oh, wow.
5: Brooke, it's your turn. 9 is off the board.
4: 11.
5: The striped red, white, and blue pole outside barbershops originally dates back to the Middle Ages.
4: Mm-hmm.
5: Back then, a barber was actually known to do minor medical procedures as well. That's why the red represented blood.
4: Mm-hmm.
5: What did the white stand for?
3: Oh, interesting. I knew about about the red. I didn't know the Austin.
4: Surrender. Part. I'm ugly and I need your help. The white. Okay. I mean, white usually means health or purity or, God.
3: Virginity.
4: Yeah.
3: Maybe
1: where
3: if
1: you,
3: you're a virgin.
1: Oh, yeah. That's where you lost
3: that's
1: it.
3: That's why I still.
4: I'm going to go with it stands for health.
3: Oh, I thought the white.
5: Rick says the white stands for health. He's very close. It stands for bandages.
1: Bandages sounds like it's the opposite of being healthy.
4: Yeah.
5: Barbers once performed minor medical procedures, including bloodletting. The red represented blood, while the white represented bandages, and the blue was added later to the polls in the U.S.
3: What's the blue stand for? I don't want to know.
4: I don't know.
1: But bring barber bloodletting back.
4: Yeah.
3: Can you imagine take a little off the top and a little out of the inside.
4: Yeah. Just little hairs all over your cuts.
5: All right, we're 0 for 2. Jose, you can be the first one to get one right. I need a number first.
3: I can and I will. Let's go 3.
5: What famous hairstyle gets its name from a French mistress who piled her hair on top of her head? Was it the beehive, the pompadour, the bouffant, or the side piece?
3: Side piece?
1: Lady side piece. Oh. Welcome thee to court.
3: I've heard of the pompadour and the bouffant. I can't think of them.
5: Imagine hair.
1: Lots of hair.
3: Beehive speaks for itself. It would be a huge pile on your head. Okay, I'm going to say beehive.
5: Jose says beehive. I'm sorry, that's incorrect. It was the pompadour.
3: Darn it.
5: In the late 1700s, Madame de Pompadour was the mistress of King Louis XV.
3: Uh-oh.
5: And her towering hairstyle eventually became her namesake.
3: How did she sneak in and out at night?
4: Carefully.
5: Very quietly.
4: Yeah, it doesn't sound like it was very sneaking if we're...
3: I guess it's the king. Yeah. He's just like, come in, I'm cheating.
5: Jeffrey, it's
4: your
5: turn.
4: You're not my cousin, thank you.
3: Yeah, or maybe you are.
5: How about a number 1 through 20? 3, 9, and 11 are gone.
1: 15.
5: Before scissors became common, what surprising tool did some ancient people use to cut their hair? Was it broken pottery, whale teeth, sharpened seashells, or an unwilling squirrel?
4: Poor squirrel.
3: Keep biting.
5: If he's willing, he doesn't cut deep enough.
4: Yeah.
1: That would be a squeaky haircut. Okay. Whale teeth. I don't think whales have sharp teeth.
3: Because don't they eat a lot of krill?
1: So yeah, they eat like big, but... Cheddar Bay biscuits sort of style. Red lobster. I don't think you would want to break pottery just to do your hair. So give me sharpened seashells.
5: Easy for you to say. Easy to get the right answer.
4: Right.
5: Archaeologists have found evidence of sharpened shells, flint, and other natural materials. Oh. And that means Jeffrey's won the hairstylist edition of... Plenty of 20.
1: That means I get to choose who gets shocked today, and somebody wanted to hear Whip My Hair by Willow Smith.
3: Uh-oh.
1: Seems like the theme song for Alexis. Oh, so, yes. Alexis, you're up.
4: Yep. I whip my hair back and forth. I whip my hair back and forth. I whip my hair back and forth. I whip my hair.
3: Perfect. That was so good.
4: Yeah, that's great.
1: Beautiful. This was your shock collar question of the day. Got your phone tap coming up in just a few minutes.
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22: 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No problems inbound on the connector. 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That's your traffic now.
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1: By pranking the crap out of them. Especially when there's a friend or a relative of the owner who reaches out asking us to get them.

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1: It's Brooke and Jeffrey in the morning, and recently I put two dead canaries for sale on eBay.
2: Oh, oh my gosh.
1: Let's just say they're not going cheap. As a bird lover, that really hurt me to say. But not as much as it's going to hurt to say what's been on our minds.
2: Uh-huh. Yeah,
1: so time to go painful. Around the room, starting with Brooke. Brooke, what's on your mind?
3: I had some bad news, good news situation.
1: Okay.
3: So yesterday I get in my car to come to work and it's dark out.
1: Is this the good news or the bad news?
3: Yeah, this is the bad.
1: Okay.
3: And I start to drive off and all of a sudden my car is dinging. And I look over and my passenger door was open.
2: Oh my gosh.
3: And I see this thing sitting on my passenger seat. And
2: thing.
3: I realize my car got broken into.
4: Oh.
3: Yes.
4: Oh no, the glass had been broken or
3: no,
4: the car
3: no,
4: door.
3: No, that's the good news. I left my car unlocked on accident. The criminal just opened the door and accidentally left this on my seat.
1: Is that what you used to smash the windows to get into people's cars?
4: I don't know how you did that. Against the glass.
3: Here's the thing. Most people would be freaked out by that, but I'm thinking I can, one, resell this and make money off the person who tried to rip me off.
1: Okay.
3: Right?
2: Okay.
3: Not getting this back, sir. No.
1: Okay.
3: Sure.
1: But you're going to help a future person break into somebody's car.
3: Two, the other good point is my husband is constantly nagging me about how I forget to lock the door.
2: Yeah.
3: You know what?
2: Karma.
3: Proved him wrong.
1: So I guess if we have any listeners looking to break into some cars, Brooke can hook you up with the tools to make it happen.
3: For a price.
1: For a price. We'll start the bidding war at 78592. Text in highest bid gets the tool.
3: Dude, even if I only made $2, that's still money on a bad situation.
1: Wow, Brooke is winning.
3: I don't know.
1: We'll find out. Jose, what's been on your mind?
2: Well, ever since I was a kid, I've always heard that the San Diego Zoo was the best zoo in the world.
3: Yeah.
2: So I actually went there to experience it.
3: Oh, my God.
2: And it was so exciting. Once I get there, I go through the front gates, and I immediately miss the bus tour.
3: I
2: watch the bus go away. Yeah. I'm like, no, and I hear you need to go on the tour.
3: Yeah.
2: So I go, instead of waiting for the next one, ADD immediately kicks in, and I just start wandering around.
3: Sure, it'll only take you 8 days to walk through.
2: I didn't realize that part, right? So anyway, I'm wandering around, and then a worker goes, I tell the worker about the bus, and he's like, oh, try the tram. I walk to the tram. It's a freaking sky tram with tiny gondolas in the sky. Not cool. That's terrifying.
1: No, that's a great view. You get to look down into the pens of the animals.
2: I have a big fear of heights.
3: I imagine
1: unless you're in your fifth-story apartment. In that case, it's cool.
2: Five stories. Yeah. It's not a skyscraper. It's okay. Anyway, so an hour later, I'm just walking around. I'm walking, and I'm walking, and I'm sweating. It's hot. I'm like, dude, I need a break.
3: Okay.
2: So I finally see by this where I'm at, I see a door.
3: Oh.
2: And it's an exhibit.
3: Yeah.
2: And I think, oh my God, they have to have AC in there.
3: Yeah.
2: Right? Or they should. I go in and I'm like, it's heavenly. And I'm kind of leaning up against the wall here. And then I look to my left and I realize there's a giant python staring at me.
3: I knew you were in the reptile house.
2: I was in the reptile house. And I jump back and I'm like, oh my God, they're everywhere. So I'm freaking out. So I run out of there.
3: You're scared of the tram and you're scared of the snake.
2: The San Diego Zoo is a giant horror house.
3: Yeah. Okay.
2: And it's a walkthrough of scared things.
3: I see.
2: Uh-huh. Do not recommend. I wish I would have just gone to the cute animals instead and taken the tour and had the professionals take care of
3: me. I think a petting zoo is maybe what you're looking for.
2: There we go.
1: Yeah. Alexis, what's been on your mind?
5: Well, I had to be brave the other day when
2: so did I.
5: My phone broke and died.
1: Tragedy.
5: I know.
3: Did you go into the fetal position on the floor?
5: Well, yes, I did. And after that, I took myself to the mall to get it fixed.
3: Oh,
5: because I knew how to get there without GPS.
2: And they have those guys there that can fix stuff. It's awesome.
5: Well, I had to go to Apple Store. So
1: good.
5: Sorry,
1: Lord.
5: Jeff.
1: Tell me what happened at the Genius Bar.
5: I didn't mean to trigger that. But I go, I have to leave my phone for 2 hours. I have to wait. But what am I supposed to do for 2 hours without a phone?
3: You're at the mall. You can walk around and look at stuff.
2: Yeah, you're shopping.
5: Exactly. So I start to do that. But then I go to get a coffee, and I'm going to check out. And I realize I don't have Apple Pay. And I don't carry a wallet.
3: You didn't bring any money with you?
5: No, I use my Apple Pay for everything.
1: What about your driver's license?
5: You can buy stuff with that?
1: No, I'm just saying you have a wallet that has your driver's license in it. How did you get to the mall?
2: Jeff just shows people this is my family name. That's what I thought.
1: I'm saying if you don't have your driver's license on you, how do you get around?
2: Yeah.
3: Like you need it if you got pulled over.
5: Okay, anyway.
1: Okay.
5: Here I am stuck in a mall. I can't buy anything. So I just end up sitting there like a loser. I'm like actually looking at my hands. So I'm like, what do I do?
3: Then there's a jet sitting in one of those recliners next to you.
5: And then they're finally ready for me and I have to make a decision about a phone thing. And I can't even call my mom for help.
1: Sorry you went through that, Alexis. Yeah. That was tragic.
3: Yeah. All right, Jeffrey, what's on your mind?
1: So I went into a gas station the other day to grab my usual items.
3: It's none of your business what my usual items are.
1: And while I'm doing it, who walks in? Probably about 8 to 10 hunky firefighters. Into the gas station.
3: Are you going to have a medical emergency real quick?
1: I was like, is this out of a movie? Oh my God. So they're just grabbing snacks and drinks for the middle of their shift, whatever. And two of them get in line before me.
3: Yeah.
1: And I have the thought, maybe I should offer to pay for their snacks and drinks.
2: That's a good gesture.
3: No. Don't you think they have per diem where it's like already
2: paid for? Oh,
3: they
2: make good money.
3: Okay, but yeah.
1: But I just thought, you know, that would be the right thing to do.
3: Yeah. Okay.
1: Not because I think something cool might happen and they might invite me to something fun. I just, you know, it's the right thing. Yes. So as I'm reaching for my wallet, though, four more of these hunky guys get in line right behind me.
3: Okay, now we're at $40.
1: I am sandwiched between absolutely beefy men.
2: Uh-huh. And I think everyone's jealous right now.
3: Yeah,
1: but now my mind is racing, thinking, well, now I can't just pay for the two guys ahead of me and not for like the six guys behind
2: me.
1: It
2: is kind of rude.
1: And I panic and decide I'm not going to pay for anybody else.
2: Oh, Jeffrey!
1: And looking back, could be the biggest regret of my entire life.
3: Really?
5: Oh, wow.
3: Why?
1: What if I got an invite back to the station? And I got to ride in their truck and get a tour. And we got to, like, slide up and down the pole together.
2: Yeah.
3: You can get a tour of the station, my man. You just call
1: it. With our shirts off?
3: No.
1: I don't know. I think that only happens if you pay for their snacks.
3: I see.
2: You know, you're lucky. You'd be like, I'll pay, guys. And they'd be like, great. Pump two? $10,000.
1: Would have been worth it. But I missed my opportunity.
2: Okay, well, the next time you see a firefighter, you got to do something special.
5: Can you share the name of that gas station?
1: Yeah, we can all go and pay for them together next time. But text in 78592. Tell us what's been on your mind. It's Brooke and Jeffrey in the morning.
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6: They say the holy water's watered down, and this town's lost its faith. 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Oh my, oh my love, I take one look at you, you're taking me out.

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2: Oh, yeah.
1: And we are ready to hand that out to you right after we read what's been on some of the other listeners' minds.
2: Okay, I'm going to say it starts with a six.
1: Let's go over this. Well, first text says, bro, it's Uber Steve. Just saying hi, and we miss you.
3: Hey,
1: oh,
2: wait, is that a buddy of yours? Like, they miss you?
3: Or who's, maybe one of my.
1: And who's we?
2: Maybe
1: his real name is Mike, and then when he gets behind the wheel of his Uber, he transforms into his alter ego.
2: I see.
1: Uber Steve.
2: I get it. Yeah, it's
3: there.
2: Like Batman and Bruce Wayne.
1: Yes.
2: That type of thing. Uh-huh. I would say you would use a plural on that.
1: Yeah, and I'm guessing Uber Steve doesn't wear pants when he's driving his Uber. That's why he gets 5 stars from me.
2: Okay.
1: Another text says, I was in Barry's Bay in Ontario, Canada recently and saw an authentic Italiano restaurant. Vito's Pizzeria.
3: No.
1: And they do karaoke there too. Was thinking maybe Jeff opened up a business and didn't tell anyone.
2: Yes.
1: So I think he's referring to our phone tap characters, Jose and I do, Vino and Vito.
3: Yes. It would have both names in the title if we owned it.
2: Well, how do you know Vito didn't branch off without you knowing? I mean, there could be some brotherly issues going on.
1: Vito is kind of the brains of the operation. Yeah. Vino is more of his sidekick, although Vino does love to sing I Will Survive.
3: Hey, to be honest, Vino wouldn't even leave the house if I didn't unlock the door for him.
1: That's
4: I want to go to karaoke and sing, I win, I was afraid, I wasn't a petrified.
3: No, we gotta do Frank Sinatra, you know the rules.
4: I do it in my way.
2: Did I just hear that the Ontario pizza place just changed their name after that?
1: Immediately went out of business. One more text says...
2: What?
1: One more text says, Alexis looks like Dewey from Malcolm in the Middle.
2: I don't know who that is.
1: Clocked.
3: With the weird head.
1: I have a photo of Dewey put next to it. Honestly,
3: it's the shape, not the face.
2: He's so cute.
1: I don't think it's a slam. I really don't.
5: Did you see his ears, Jeff? Look at his ears and say that again to me.
1: Your ears are covered up, though. Pull yours out.
3: I see it.
2: I do too.
1: Maybe we should put the photo, the side by side, up on our Insta stories
2: really
1: if we can. Give us more celebrity comparisons. Yeah. I love this. Mm. It's Brooke and Jeffrey in the morning.
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1: The other day, I broke the news that the golden age of pumpkin spice was over.
2: Gosh.
3: Oh, man. Yeah.
2: Did you show us? I didn't see it everywhere as I left the building.
4: No, that Starbucks heard the message.
3: Starbucks sold out. I tried to get one. Yeah. We're all sold out of it.
1: Because it's dying. Brooke and Jeffrey in the morning. And even though there is a brand new pumpkin spice product that just came out, it only proves my point.
2: Does
1: that
2: it, Jeff?
1: This thing is dead and buried. Because I'm talking about pumpkin spice caskets.
3: No, don't do that.
5: Like the dead person casket?
2: You know what, though? Smells better.
1: Yeah. And I'm not even joking about this. A company called Titan Casket has created pumpkin spice themed coffins for your loved ones so they can never not smell like hot fall garbage.
2: Dude, you just put a little Starbucks cup in the body at the viewing.
4: Yeah.
2: Looks like they're right there with you.
1: And in their ad, they say, quote, PSL season doesn't have to end when you do.
2: Hey.
1: And to learn more, they direct people to pumpkinspicecasket.com. Shocking that domain was even still available. But the pumpkin spice casket has an orangish color on the outside.
2: What is done?
1: With a white interior. And it only costs $1,600, which for a casket, I think, is actually a pretty good price.
2: You think they charge things up for weddings? Wait till you die. Yep. It is expensive.
3: Okay, now how long is the scent guaranteed? Because I'm going to dig that up every couple weeks to make sure it still smells good.
5: Just
1: get a whiff of grandma. But the comments are rolling in online. One person said, I'm not sure how you guys determine your target market, but you found me. This would 100% change my mind about cremation.
3: Oh, my gosh.
2: And if you get buried alive, not too bad.
1: Yeah. So even more evidence, pumpkin spice is officially 6 feet under.
2: Yeah. I would say by

0: program where approved non-ticketed visitors are allowed to pass through security at 13 U.S. airports so they could wait with their friends and family over at the gate. So now there's talk that they're about to remove the restriction on water bottles going through security.
1: Oh, wow.
2: All the countries have already done it.
3: Oh, it'd be so nice.
2: Yeah.
0: So that means you'd no longer have to chug your H2O after putting everything into the bins.
2: Dude, I always feel so bad for whoever has to remove the trash because we have to dump the water out. We have used reusable bottles, Jeff. Okay, get with the program. But it must be just full of water.
3: Yeah.
0: Well, and this change could be happening soon. But like other rule changes, it won't affect all passengers. Only the ones like Jose who have TSA pre-check.
1: Oh, no.
2: Yeah, the assistant, man.
0: Now, cynics might say they're just trying to get everybody to sign up to pay for it.
2: Yeah, and that's probably true.
0: They probably are.
1: Yeah, yeah. Totally.
0: But airports are now being equipped with newer CT screening technology that can distinguish water from other liquids and identify potential threats.
1: I was thinking vodka coming through.
2: Yeah.
1: I got a bottle of water, quote-unquote.
2: That's going to make travel more fun for everyone else.
0: But there you go. The world and the TSA are changing.
1: Yay!
0: But it doesn't really help this guy. He hasn't flown in years.
1: Uh-oh.
0: All because of the metal rod in his pants.
2: Uh-oh.
0: Oh, wait.
1: I didn't know it was metal.
0: That's not metal.
1: Oh my goodness.
0: That sound means Laser Stories has come to an end for the day. We'll do it again same time on Friday.
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15: From the Idaho Pizza Company studio, traffic continues to roll eastbound out of Canyon County into Ada County, slowing along the county line and in the Meridian area, really bogging down right around Locust Grove right now. Inbound on the connector, we're looking good. No major accidents to get in the way. Looking for something fun to do this weekend? You have to experience the new attractions at Haunted World. 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
1: Being in a committed relationship sounds great.
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3: Oh, yeah.
1: Your meals, your TV watching, and Brooke's biggest complaint, your bed. Michael, why are you napping in my bed again? I put your blanket in the bathtub for a reason.
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1: Maybe loving relationships aren't as great as they're cracked up to be.
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4: It's fun to have a bed that you sometimes let other people in.
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1: even that was such a nightmare. 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
0: Brooke and Jeffrey.

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1: From the Idaho Pizza Company studio, traffic continues to roll eastbound out of Canyon County into Ada County, slowing along the county line and in the Meridian area, really bogging down right around Locust Grove right now. Inbound on the connector, we're looking good. No major accidents to get in the way. Looking for something fun to do this weekend? You have to experience the new attractions at Haunted World. 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That's your traffic. 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
1: One of our listeners told us he spent a full hour and a half of his date just in the car together.
2: What? Whoa, that's got to be a long drive.
1: Yeah. He wasn't lost or stuck in traffic. Huh. And no, they weren't, quote, parked in the alleyway behind 7-Eleven.
2: That would be a good date.
3: That's romantic.
1: That's why they call it the lover's loading dock, bro.
3: No one calls it that, Jeff.
1: I sure do. But now, it turns out he secretly planned their night to go exactly like that.
3: Oh.
1: And it might be one of the more original date ideas that we've ever heard. Which probably explains why he's on the phone with us.
3: Yeah.
1: Asking for help in a brand new second date update right after this. Brooke.

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2: I don't know why, but I just have a good feeling about today's second date update.
3: You never start these like that. That's great, Jeff.
2: No, you just ruined it.
3: Okay.
2: It's gone.
4: Brooke, pop the bubble.
2: Thanks a lot.
3: Well, being positive.
2: Okay, you know what? I'm going to try to slog through this anyway.
3: Oh, okay. There's the old Jeffrey that we know and love.
2: Before everybody rudely interrupted, I was feeling good.
3: Okay.
2: Because our listener who reached out for help is named after one of my favorite toys. His name is Buzz.
3: Hey.
2: And I would like to play with him again, just like I did when I was a child. Buzz, can I play with you?
5: I've been getting that my whole life.
3: Not a funny joke.
5: And everybody knows Buzz Lightyear, but nobody knows Buzz Aldrin, and he went to the moon.
3: Yeah.
4: Is he Buzz with an ED?
3: Yeah, that's what I'm picking up on too, Jose.
4: Like are you hungover, bro? What's going on over there?
2: I'm sensing a buzz happening.
5: No, I'm good.
4: Buzz Lightyear.
3: Let's go to the moon with him. Let's go.
2: All right.
4: There you go.
2: We want to get on your level, Buzz. Take us to where you are. Tell us about this woman that you reached out for help with. What's her name?
5: Her name's Marzi. I found her on Tinder. Really cute.
3: Okay.
2: All right.
4: Good.
5: And she was like outgoing, extroverted, kind of like everything I'm not. You know, I'm kind of a little bit more reserved. I'm quieter. And I just thought maybe dating her would help bring me out of my shell a little bit.
4: Good.
5: But I don't know what happened.
3: Maybe we should get to the date
4: Let's hear more.
5: Yeah,
2: let's go through some of the details of what actually went down. You meet up for what?
5: Well, my idea was just to travel around town together and like drive to like just the town where we live and give her a little bit of a tour. You know, I thought I'd be the tour guide.
3: Wait. Give her a tour of the town that she already lives in?
5: Yeah, well, I don't know, like more of a historical tour. She was telling me that she was a history major.
3: Yeah, so you have a reason for it.
4: Also, tours in your own city is really fun. Like, I have friends visit. We go to the museums. You go to the landmarks. And you're like, you know, this is cool.
3: I don't know.
4: Do it a lot.
3: It kind of sounds like what we did in fourth grade, the fourth grade walking tour of finding out all the old buildings in town.
4: But you're older now, so it's cooler.
3: Yeah.
2: By the way, that's all a compliment that they're saying to you, Buzz, right now.
4: Yeah.
2: Good idea.
3: Yeah.
5: Cool, thank you.
3: Was this a surprise or was it pre-planned, this driving tour?
5: I picked her up and I was like, all right, on your left, you'll see a church. It was born. And she's like, what are you doing? And I was like, oh, this is my date idea. I am going to give you a little tour of our town.
2: Okay.
3: Wait. What was her response to that?
5: She had a big grin on her face. She thought it was sweet. Or at least I interpreted it as her liking it. I don't really know what's going on in a lady's mind.
4: True. You never do, brother. You never do.
2: Okay. Well, she didn't like try to open the door and get out of the car, so that's a good sign.
5: No, she didn't do a barrel roll or anything like that.
2: All right. So, she's sticking around for the tour.
3: Can I ask, how long was the tour?
6: Ooh, yeah.
5: It's not a big town, so I'd say it was about an hour.
3: Oh.
5: Maybe an hour and a half.
2: Alexis, is that your reaction because you love it so much?
3: Yes.
2: This is something that you would want to do.
6: I love a man explaining the city to me for an hour in his car.
2: Not sarcastically.
5: But also, I figured there would be a little break in there. So I stopped like 45 minutes in, and then we went to a restaurant that I really liked.
3: Okay.
5: then she didn't really seem like she wanted a break. She wanted to keep going, but I feel
3: Wait. Why do you think she wanted to keep going on the tour?
5: I don't know, because she seemed into it. At first, she seemed a little like, all right, what's this guy doing? And then she's like, oh, I never knew that. Oh, that's so cool. This one's right by my grandma's house. This is the church she goes to. I was like, yeah.
2: Okay. Oh, wow. She kind of stole the tour away from you, and now she's giving you the tour.
3: Of her own personal life, it sounds like.
2: Exactly.
3: You know.
5: It's kind of what I wanted. I wanted it to be interactive.
2: Yeah, well, this sounds great. I mean, you've provided an activity. You're giving her some knowledge. You have food along the way.
3: Uh-huh.
2: How does the date end?
3: After the second 45 minutes of touring.
2: Yeah, I mean, I don't think we need every single detail of the tour. We want to take it personally. Save it for when we go on it personally.
5: Sorry. Okay, yes. Please come and I'll give you the tour myself. But,
2: can't wait. Yes.
5: I saw this one building that was built in the 1900s and there was this restaurant we passed that's like known to have like ghosts, and then we went back to her place and I thought I maybe going to come in, but I didn't. We just hugged on the porch, and she said, thank you for the spontaneous tour.
3: Okay, sounds like it was actually really pre-planned, but yes.
4: Not spontaneous.
2: A lot of research went into it.
3: Was there talk of future?
5: She said she let me know, and I didn't try to kiss her or anything. It was just a hug.
4: Okay.
5: And then I went back to my car, and I was feeling good about myself, and I thought it was kind of going somewhere. Uh-huh. And I texted her like 3 times since then. And the first 2 times she wrote back and she did say that she was busy. But the last one, I haven't heard from her. And I'm thinking maybe she just doesn't date introverts because she's so extroverted. But my thought was that opposites would attract. I don't know.
3: I mean, maybe it could be not your fault at all. Maybe she just has a lot of plans if she's that popular.
2: Okay, I'll translate that for you. Brooke thinks that it's secretly your fault.
3: No, I don't.
2: And she doesn't want to say that.
3: He sounds sweet. I just don't know if I'll let you know is always a good sentence to hear at the end of a
4: Yeah,
3: name.
4: It never leads to a wedding, usually.
3: No. Okay, it's kind of like,
4: sure, let me get around to that. I'll put that on the back burner.
2: Well, let's find a way to let you know right now.
4: You can't say it because it doesn't mean the same.
2: No, okay.
4: You got to say, I promise we're going to do this now.
2: Well, let's just do it.
4: He didn't promise.
2: How I feel.
4: He didn't promise.
2: There's a lot of details that she gave us. We'll see if you missed any important ones when we come back. And we'll call Marzi and try to get you a successful second date update.
3: That's going to be out of this world, Jeff.
2: Yeah.
4: Hey. To infinity and beyond.
3: Yeah.
5: Nice one.
3: Thanks.
4: He hates the jokes.
2: He likes the book. We'll do it right after this. Hold on.

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1: For a self-described introverted guy, Buzz sure had a lot to say during his first date because he gave Marzi a historical tour of their own city.
2: Yeah. Which, I mean, being a tour guide is a very extroverted thing to do.
1: Totally.
3: Oh, they're going to say sexy and romantic.
2: Oh, that's what I meant.
1: It's all those things, not to mention a very thoughtful thing to do. Because he knew that Marzi was a history major and thought that she would enjoy that. So in the car ride, he pointed out which buildings were old, which buildings were newer, which ones had ghosts in them, and even added a new historical point to the tour. The building where they had their first hug.
2: Oh, that's her house.
1: Yeah. You better include that spot on your next tour, the first hug location.
4: Okay, I will.
2: You doing okay, Buzz?
4: Yeah, I'm okay. Sorry. Okay. Hearing it back is funny. Okay.
2: Yeah. Okay. No, I mean, it was good. You put a lot of thought into it. I think that it could be a positive.
5: She was into it.
1: But can you say it more confidently?
2: I think you're going to be just fine.
1: There we go.
2: Yeah, I really do. That's true.
4: Three little birds. It's going to be okay.
3: He said three little birds.
2: It's a Bob Marley reference.
3: Yeah, that's a good mentality. Yeah, stay
1: deep
3: there.
1: Cut. Wow. A history and a music expert. This is overwhelming for me. So I'm just going to start dialing Marzi's number. We'll see if she picks up. And we're going to get going here. Here we go.
6: Hello?
1: Hey, is this Marzi?
6: This is Marzi.
1: Hey, Marzi, thank you for answering. We're a radio show. We're called Brooke and Jeffrey in the Morning.
2: Hey, Marzi.
5: Hi.
3: Good morning.
2: Yeah. That makes sense.
1: Hi. Listen, we don't want to take up too much of your time, so I'm just going to get right to what we're doing here. It's a segment called A Second Date Update, and we're trying to help out one of our listeners that you went on a date with recently, a really nice guy named Buzz.
6: Why is he calling you?
2: Yeah,
1: that's the part of this segment that we're doing is we try to help listeners who've gone out with someone, and if they're not getting a call back for a second meetup, we can reach out on their behalf to see if there's a reason why.
2: I mean, we did hear at the end of the date you said you'd let him know about a second date, and you haven't let him know.
1: Yeah.
3: So we're here.
1: We're here to find out.
3: Let him know.
6: Okay, so he told you what we did.
1: He gave us some of the highlights. Mm-hmm. He said there was a historical tour of the city.
2: That he planned.
6: Mm-hmm. Yeah, I mean, for me it was, like, I don't want to say it was cheap, but, like, it wasn't good.
2: Wait, whoa.
3: Why'd you say cheap?
1: What, you mean the quality of the tour wasn't good?
6: Just, like, the quality of the whole experience.
2: Wait a minute, though. He did it because he saw that you were a history major.
3: You're in history. Right.
1: What wasn't up to your standards of quality?
6: I mean, it was like, yes, I'm a history major, but it was just talking about the houses in my neighborhood. This neighbor's house was built in the 1940s. It was built for war. He was giving me square footage of homes. Like, it was just okay.
2: Yeah, he'd done some work on Zillow. Yeah.
1: And what, you're saying that's not sexy?
6: Yeah, I mean, I just, like, I don't need to know about, like, all my neighbor's homes, but whatever, that was a little bit odd, and so we're ready to go. We get in the car, and he's got, like, a stack of index cards.
2: Oh.
6: And,
1: okay.
6: You know, he's going to tell me, oh, like, on the way to my favorite restaurant, I'm going to give you a little bit of history. I'm like, okay, I mean, we're on our way to dinner, fine. But, like, he's hell-bent on getting out these facts. So, like, I could be like, hey, like, keep your eye on the road. Like,
2: oh, he's reading the index cards as he's driving. Which may be worse than looking at your phone.
3: Oh, no.
1: Or better, because it shows he can do two things at once. Multi-talented.
2: But, I mean, how could he memorize all those facts that he brought?
5: I was wondering that.
6: I mean, you know, our town is not that big, right? Like, there wasn't so much to know or learn, but we finally make it in one piece to his favorite restaurant, which is right about the time we pulled into the parking lot of Arby's.
1: That's not next to his favorite restaurant.
3: He's telling you the history. This Arby's was built in 1950.
6: Got the full rundown of Arby's.
3: No, I was kidding. He really did that?
6: 100%. Like 15 minutes at least on just this Arby's and its history and everything, you know, that no one thought they needed to know about Arby's.
2: So that's interesting because he did say that you guys went out to eat. We assumed it was a sit-down restaurant. We didn't know it was Arby's.
1: Arby's, you can sit down inside.
3: Yeah.
2: I mean, they do have the meats.
1: Yeah. Uh-huh. You know? And the seats.
2: Yeah, there it is.
6: Yeah. There it is. So we got done with that part of our lesson, and he pulls out a BOGO coupon for dinner.
2: Hey. Oh. Don't knock it. That's a man who's good with money.
1: Yeah.
6: It's all the things put together.
2: Yeah. But it does mean that you have to order the exact same thing as him in order for it to work.
6: Yeah. Well, we've got two of the sandwiches to go.
3: The roast beef sandwiches.
2: Wait, you didn't sit down?
6: No, did not sit down. We got back into the car.
3: Tour continues.
5: So he's got an index card and food and driving.
1: Again, multi-talented.
6: He proceeds to take us to the opposite side of the Arby's that we were currently at. And just kept going on and on about Arby's. I think of the entire evening, easily 50% of what I learned was about Arby's. And I wanted to be done.
2: Oh, buddy.
3: I wanted to know when they did the hat.
2: No.
3: Like, why the hat is a thing.
2: I think he was just nervous.
1: I know. A lot of us would have found that interesting.
3: I don't think she was listening, Jeff.
1: In my eyes, he's done a lot of great stuff. He's planned this huge date for you. He's written down note cards. He's taken this tour. He's feeding you.
2: Know,
1: he's thrifty about it.
6: You know, well, maybe you should go out with him.
3: He already tried. Yeah. Remember, he asked if he could play with
1: him. I know. I wanted to play with him. And he said he wanted to reserve his playtime for you. And if you don't believe me, you can just ask him yourself because we do have Buzz on the line right now waiting to talk to you.
6: Of course. I mean,

0: is like the best day of my life. I always wanted to work at Arby's. It's really, I don't know. My dad worked at Arby's. My grandfather worked at Arby's.
1: Your Arby's legacy?
2: Wow.
0: Yeah.
1: That's
0: yeah.
1: Cool. That's a better story.
3: Yeah. Okay. Well, how long did you work there for, Buzz?
0: For 2 weeks, and then I got fired for a health code violation.
1: For a health code violation?
4: What did you do?
0: I don't know if I'm supposed to say that. Oh, man. It's not sexy.
3: I mean, Buzz, that's what should have been on your tour.
1: Yeah.
3: Some historical information about you and your interesting work history.
4: How could you love Arby's that much and only keep the job for 2 weeks?
0: I guess I just went in overexcited.
1: Oh.
3: Okay.
4: Oh, I don't want to know what the health care violation was then.
3: So, Marzi, does that maybe help explain a little bit, like, why what happened happened?
5: Yeah, I mean, it definitely explains a whole lot of things.
3: I bet if you say yes to another date, and we would pay for it, by the way,
2: yeah.
3: Buzz might even divulge the health code violations that got him fired in just 2 weeks.
0: I was 16, now I'm 28, okay?
5: Oh,
3: so,
5: wow.
3: Oh, yeah. It's a lifetime
5: ago. I don't think I want to know. I want to get off the Arby's train.
4: What? Can you imagine the phone call to his dad having to tell him?
2: It's like, yeah.
0: It was the worst day of my life. And remember, I lived with him. I had to come home and talk to him about it.
4: Yeah, the best day and the worst day in a 2 week period.
3: Marzi, please don't make this the worst day of his life and say no to him. Give him
4: a
3: chance.
4: Come on, Marzi.
5: You know, you enjoy what you enjoy. I don't want to yuck your yum, but I want out of the Arby's university.
3: Like that should be the new Arby's catchphrase.
2: Yeah.
3: Come yuck your yum here at Arby's.
0: Oh, man. Well, I respect your decision.
2: Oh, nice guy.
0: If you ever want to know what I did at the Arby's, text me and I'll tell you.
4: Oh, my God. Oh. I want to know.
3: Yeah, we all
2: want to
3: know.
2: No pictures.
5: No thank you.
3: You're no fun.
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1: From the Idaho Pizza Company studio, sun is up, traffic slowing down, coming eastbound out of Candy County into Ada County on the freeway. Chinda Boulevard, very heavy traffic as well this morning. State Street, Glenwood down to Pierce Park. 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That's traffic now.
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1: It's funny, whenever someone asks you, so what do you think? 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
2: Ooh.
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2: Wait, is that a question for dogs?
3: I don't know. I heard in the Nordic areas it's like 5.
1: Yeah. Well, that's why this next segment is so great. Because when I ask, what's on your mind, who knows what wild answers will come flying out from this room of experts.
2: That's for sure.
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1: It's Brooke and Jeffrey in the morning, and recently I put two dead canaries for sale on eBay.
2: Oh, oh my gosh.
1: Let's just say they're not going cheap.
2: They're not cheap at our chirping.
1: Yeah. As a bird lover, that really hurt me to say. But not as much as it's going to hurt to say what's been on our minds.
2: Uh-huh. Yeah,
1: so time to go around the room, starting with Brooke. Brooke, what's on your mind?
3: I had some bad news, good news.
4: Okay.
3: Yesterday I get in my car to come to work and it's dark out.
1: Is this the good news or the bad news?
3: Yeah, this is the bad.
1: Okay.
3: And I start to drive off and all of a sudden my car is like dinging. And I look over and my passenger door was open.
2: Oh my gosh.
3: And I see this thing sitting on my passenger seat. And
2: thing.
3: I realize my car got broken into.
2: Oh.
3: Yes.
5: Oh no, the glass had been broken, or the car door.
3: No, that's the good news. I left my car unlocked on accident. The criminal just opened the door and accidentally left this on my seat.
1: Is that what you used to smash the windows to get into people's cars?
2: I don't know how you did that. Against the glass.
3: Here's the thing. Most people would be freaked out by that, but I'm thinking I can, one, resell this and make money off the person who tried to rip me off.
1: Okay.
3: Right?
2: Okay.
3: Not getting this back, sir. I'm sure.
1: But you're going to help a future person break into somebody's car.
3: And two, the other good point is my husband is constantly nagging me about how I forget to lock the door.
2: Yeah.
3: You know what?
2: Karma.
4: Proved him wrong.
1: So I guess if we have any listeners looking to break into some cars, Brooke can hook you up with the tools to make it happen.
3: For a price.
1: For a price. We'll start the bidding war at 78592. Text in highest bid gets the tool.
3: Dude, even if I only made $2, that's still money on a bad situation.
1: Wow, Brooke is winning.
4: I don't know.
1: We'll find out. Jose, what's been on your mind?
6: Well, ever since I was a kid, I've always heard that the San Diego Zoo was like the best zoo in the world.
4: Yeah.
6: So I actually went there to experience it.
4: Oh, my God.
6: And it was so exciting. Once I get there, I go through the front gates, and I immediately miss the bus tour. I watch the bus go away. Yeah. I'm like, no, and I hear you need to go on the tour.
4: Yeah.
6: So I go, instead of waiting for the next one, ADD immediately kicks in, and I just start wandering around.
3: Sure, it'll only take you 8 days to walk through
6: that zoo. I didn't realize that part, right? Yeah. So anyway, I'm wandering around, and then a worker goes, I tell the worker about the bus, and he's like, oh, try the tram. I walk to the tram. It's a freaking sky tram with tiny gondolas in the sky. Not cool. That's terrifying.
1: No, that's like a great view. You get to look down into the pens of the animals.
6: I have a big fear of heights.
3: I imagine.
1: Unless you're in your fifth story apartment. In that case, it's cool.
6: Five stories. Yeah. It's not a skyscraper. It's okay. Anyway, so hour later, I'm just walking around. I'm walking and I'm walking and I'm sweating. It's hot. I'm like, dude, I need a break.
3: Okay.
6: So I finally see by this where I'm at, I see a door.
3: Oh.
6: And it's an exhibit.
3: Yeah.
6: And I think, oh my God, they have to have AC in there.
3: Yeah.
6: Right? Or they should. I go in and I'm like, it's heavenly. And I'm like kind of like leaning up against the wall here. And then I look to my left and I realize there's a giant python staring at me.
3: I knew you were in the reptile house.
6: I was in the reptile house. And I'm like, jump back and I'm like, oh my God, they're everywhere. So I'm like freaking out. So I run out of there.
3: You're scared of the tram and you're scared of the snake.
6: The San Diego Zoo is a giant horror house.
3: Yeah. Okay.
6: And it's a walkthrough of scared things.
3: I see.
6: Uh-huh. Do not recommend. I wish I would have just gone to the cute animals instead and taken the tour and had the professionals
3: take
6: care of
3: me. I think a petting zoo is maybe what you're looking for.
6: There we go.
1: Yeah. Alexis, what's been on your mind?
4: Well, I had to be brave the other day when
6: so did I.
4: My phone broke and died.
1: Tragedy.
4: I know. Nightmare.
3: Did you go into the fetal position on the
4: floor? Well, yes, I did. And after that, I took myself to the mall to get it fixed.
3: Oh, wow.
4: Because I knew how to get there without GPS.
6: And they have guys there that can fix stuff. It's awesome.
4: Well, I had to go to Apple Store. So
1: Sorry, Jeff.
4: Sorry, tell me what happened at the Genius Bar. I didn't mean to trigger that. But I go, I have to leave my phone for 2 hours. I have to wait. But what am I supposed to do for 2 hours without a phone?
3: You're at the mall. You can walk around and look at stuff.
6: Yeah, you're shopping.
4: Exactly. So I start to do that. But then I go to get a coffee and I'm going to check out and I realize I don't have Apple Pay.
3: And I don't carry a wallet.
7: You didn't bring any money with you?
3: No, I use my Apple Pay for everything.
1: What about your driver's license?
3: You can buy stuff with that?
1: No, I'm just saying you have a wallet that has your driver's license in it. How did you get to the mall?
6: Jeff just shows people this is my family name. That's what I thought.
1: No, I'm saying if you don't have your driver's license on you, how do you get around?
6: Yeah.
3: Like you need it if you got pulled over.
4: Okay, anyway.
1: Okay.
4: Here I am, stuck in a mall. I can't buy anything, so I just end up sitting there like a loser. I'm like accidentally looking at my hand, so I'm like, where do I do?
7: Then chat sitting in one of those recliners next to you.
4: Yeah. Oh, and then they're finally ready for me, and I have to make a decision about a phone thing, and I can't even call my mom for help.
1: Sorry you went through that, Alexis. Yeah. That was tragic.
7: Yeah. All right, Jeffrey, what's on your mind?
1: So I went into a gas station the other day to grab my usual items.
7: I don't want to.
1: Yeah, and it's none of your business what my usual items are. And while I'm doing it, who walks in? Probably about 8 to 10 hunky firefighters into the gas station.
7: Are you going to have a medical emergency real quick?
1: I was like, is this out of a movie? Oh my God. Yeah. So they're just grabbing snacks and drinks for the middle of their shift, whatever. And two of them get in line before me.
7: Yeah.
1: And I have the thought, maybe I should offer to pay for their snacks and drinks.
6: That's a good gesture.
7: No. Don't you think they have per diem where it's like already
6: paid
7: for?
6: Oh, they make good money.
7: Okay, but yeah.
1: But I just thought, you know, that would be the right thing to do.
7: Yeah. Okay.
1: Not because I think something cool might happen and they might invite me to something fun. I just, you know, it's the right thing. Yeah. So as I'm reaching for my wallet, though, four more of these hunky guys get in line right behind me.
7: Okay, now we're at $40.
1: I am sandwiched between absolutely beefy men.
6: Uh-huh. And I think everyone's jealous right now.
1: Yeah, but now my mind is racing, thinking, well, now I can't just pay for the two guys ahead of me and not for like the six guys behind me.
6: It is kind of rude.
1: And I panic and decide I'm not going to pay for anybody else.
6: Oh, Jeffrey!
1: And looking back, could be the biggest regret of my entire life.
7: Really?
4: Wow.
7: Why?
1: What if I got an invite back to the station and I got to ride in their truck and get a tour and we got to like slide up and down the pole together?
7: You can get a tour of the station, my man. You just call
1: with our shirts off.
7: I don't know.
1: That only happens if you pay for their snacks.
6: You're lucky. You'd be like, I'll pay, guys, and they'd be like, great, pump two $10,000.
1: Would have been worth it. But I missed my opportunity.
6: Okay, well, the next time you see a firefighter, you got to do something.
4: Can you share the name of that gas station?
1: Yeah, we can all go and pay for them together next time. But text in 78592. Tell us what's been on your mind. It's Brooke and Jeffrey in the morning.
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2: We here at Brooke and Jeffrey in the Morning love supporting local small businesses.
3: Yes.
2: By pranking the crap out of them. Especially when there's a friend or a relative of the owner who reaches out asking us to get them.
4: Yeah.
2: That's when we assemble a plan and put our top investigative reporter, Ed Daniels, on the job.
5: Yeah.
3: Favorite reporter.
4: Yep. Your mom's favorite too.
3: Yes.
2: Because Ed always uncovers the seedy truth.
3: That's right.
2: Like in today's call where he reaches out to the founder of a new yoga studio.
3: Ew.
2: And you know there's always dark secrets behind those places.
6: Oh, yeah.
2: You're going to hear it in your phone tap right now.
7: Hello?
8: Hi, is this Sherry?
7: Yes, who's calling?
8: Oh, good morning. My name's Ed Daniels from Action 3 News.
7: Oh, okay.
8: Hi. I wanted to reach out because our newsroom heard that you opened a new yoga studio around the corner from us.
7: Oh, my God. Yes, I did. It's been my dream for years. We've been open just less than a month.
8: Wow, congratulations. Well,
7: thank you.
8: We do these little segments on new businesses around the city, and we'd love to feature yours.
7: Okay.
8: Awesome. Okay, well, let's do it. Hold on.
7: Okay.
8: I am getting word from my producer in my earpiece. We can go in 5 seconds.
7: Wait, now?
8: Yeah, I'll count us down.
7: I don't understand.
8: In 3, 2, 1.
7: Oh, my God.
8: This is Ed Daniels from Action 3 News, reporting live in front of the brand new yoga studio that's owned by local resident Sherry. Sherry?
7: Hi, thanks for having me.
8: Of course. I think the big question our audience wants to know is why you think it's okay to hold yoga classes during the day, but satanic meetings in your studio at night.
7: What?
8: Rumor is for goat yoga, 5 goats come in, but only 4 leave.
7: Where did you hear that?
8: Because of the animal sacrifice.
7: What?
8: Confirm or deny.
7: No, that's not true.
8: You heard it here first, folks. Stretches, seances, and secret symbols. Something smells funky in this yoga studio, and it's not just the sweat.
7: Oh.
8: Back to you in studio.
7: No, wait. I want to say something else.
8: Clear. Oh, great job, Sherry. You're a natural. Wow.
7: What the hell was that?
8: That's our segment that we were talking about, where we feature local businesses.
7: No, these are all lies. What are you doing?
8: I'm about to go get a Subway sandwich. Whoa. I'm famished.
7: No, I'm not talking about what you're doing now. I'm talking about what are you doing making all that shit up about my yoga studio?
8: Whoa. Made what up?
7: The satanic rituals, the goats.
8: Whoa, whoa, whoa. Wait. So you're saying all these rumors aren't true?
7: Have you not been listening to me?
8: Okay.
7: My business is going to be ruined because you put that on the news and it's not f***ing true.
8: So wait, you're refuting the accusations?
7: Yes, are you f***ing deaf? Yes, I'm refuting these.
8: Well, then we need to go live in 3, 2.
7: No, I don't want to be on television. Stop it. Stop the music. Stop the music.
8: This is Ed Daniels, back reporting live on the story of the yoga studio that's doing much less downward dog and more dark deeds.
7: That's not true. I'm the owner. None of
8: exactly.
7: This is true.
8: You are the owner, Sherry, who is refuting those claims.
7: Yes, I want to refute it. All the earlier things you said about goats and Satanism and sacrifices, I want to refute it. It is not true.
8: You heard it here first. From namaste to nighttime rituals, suspicions still swirl over the shadowy sessions at Sherry's Satanic Shack. Back to you in studio.
7: Satanic Shack? What are you talking about? None of that is true. None of it.
8: Hey, that was great. You did better the second time.
7: Hey, I don't want to be on the f***ing news. You're okay. Making up all this bullshit. Why are you making this stuff up?
8: I think you got the wrong idea. Your sister, Naveen, said you'd love to be on the news. She's the one that told us all this stuff.
7: Naveen? My sister called you?
8: You didn't know she was involved? This is breaking news. Let's go live in 3, 2, 1.
7: What the actual...
8: This just in. Your sister, Naveen, set you up for a prank phone call. You're on the radio
7: what?
8: With Brooke and Jeffrey. Care to comment?
7: Oh.
8: That's a laugh. That's not a comment. That's a satanic laugh.
7: No, she didn't.
8: Yes.
7: Oh, my God.
8: Yeah, she did. Your sister, Naveen, set you up for this. Sorry. She said she's so proud of you for finally opening your yoga studio.
7: I mean, it's really funny, but she gave me a heart attack.
8: Hey, a little friendly advice. If you don't want the news on your back, do the satanic stuff during the day. That's what I do. No one sees it coming. You don't even need to light candles.
7: I have candles.
8: Oh, so you admit it. You admit it. You're a satanic yoga chakra, secra, whatever the word is. And you are going to go down for this on Action 3, Brooke and Jeffrey.
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9: From the Idaho Pizza Company studio, traffic now. It's still running heavy on the freeways across the county line on down toward Robinson. Nampa Caldwell Boulevard, Eagle Road, Chindom Lender Park. 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
1: The other day, I broke the news that the golden age of pumpkin spice was over.
2: Gosh.
3: Oh, man.
2: Did you show us? I didn't see it everywhere as I left the building.
4: No, that Starbucks heard the message.
3: Yeah. Starbucks sold out. I tried to get one. Yeah. They're all sold out.
1: Because it's dying. Brooke and Jeffrey in the morning. And even though there is a brand new pumpkin spice product that just came out, it only proves my point.
2: Does it, Jeff?
1: This thing is dead and buried. Because I'm talking about pumpkin spice caskets.
3: No, don't do that.
5: Like the dead person casket?
2: You know what, though? Smells better.
1: Yeah. And I'm not even joking about this. A company called Titan Casket has created pumpkin spice themed coffins for your loved ones so they can never not smell like hot fall garbage.
2: Dude, you just put a little Starbucks cup in the body at the viewing. Looks like they're right there with you.
1: In their ad, they say, quote, PSL season doesn't have to end when you do.
2: Hey.
1: And to learn more, they direct people to pumpkinspicecasket.com. Shocking that domain was even still available. But the pumpkin spice casket has an orangish color on the outside.
2: What is done?
1: With a white interior. And it only costs $1,600, which for a casket, I think, is actually a pretty good price.
2: You think they charge things up for weddings? Wait till you die.
6: It is expensive.
3: Okay, now how long is the scent guaranteed? Because I'm going to dig that up every couple weeks to make sure it still smells good.
5: Just get a
1: whiff of grandma. But the comments are rolling in online. One person said, I'm not sure how you guys determine your target market, but you found me. Yeah. This would 100% change my mind about cremation.
3: Oh, my gosh.
2: And if you get buried alive, not too bad.
1: Yeah. So even more evidence, pumpkin spice is officially 6 feet under.
2: Yeah. I would say buy this for yourself. Don't put it on your family.
1: It's not like they can protest. What are they going to do? But what's never going to die is laser stories.
3: Yeah.
1: Brand new one coming up next.
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2: It's the radio segment that's ready to take over Shark Tank with its new invention, motorized Q-tips.
3: Hey!
2: Hello! 14 different speed settings from gentle swab to memory eraser. Get to where fingers fear to go with Laser Stories. The segment where we read weird news stories around the globe just like everyone else does, except we've got a laser. Those other cotton caressers just don't. This first Laser Story is out of Minnesota. A 27-year-old drug dealer named Andy Silencia thought of himself as a shrewd business person.
3: They all do.
2: Yes, his inventory consisted of illegal psychedelic mushrooms and other questionable drugs, but Andy says he wanted to be known for more than just your everyday drug dealer.
4: They
3: all do. You have a little bag of mushrooms. He's like, I run this city.
2: Yeah.
3: I run it.
4: Do you know what? I'm doing good.
2: Andy,
4: that's probably what he thinks.
2: He wanted to be seen as a guy who looked out for his customers.
4: That's right. Customer first.
2: He recently offered discount loyalty cards to valued patrons who purchased his drugs.
3: Don't!
4: Is this like a punch card that you get at a coffee shop?
3: Yes.
2: Very similar to those that the coffee shops used to do.
4: Mm-hmm.
2: This is a little bit more modern. All we know is that the cards would have his business name, Flower Daddy, on them.
3: Great branding.
2: Apparently, a sweet drug dealer. It's some type of drug reference.
3: Not sure
2: what they're talking about, but it's also unclear how many clients participated in the loyalty program or how much of a savings they got. But police knew it was happening because Andy was caught when he sold to an undercover officer and offered 10% off his next Flower Daddy transaction.
4: The taxes. You do pay those.
2: After they found more drugs, digital scales, large amounts of cash, and a pistol, Flower Daddy was charged with 7 felony drug counts.
4: I think you do get a punch card the number of times you go to jail.
2: Seven. That's pretty good. Let's go to your next Laser Story out of Great Britain. A mistake has been made, and it's getting quite a bit of attention across the pond. The Chester Zoo in the UK recently started a predator tour featuring iconic beasts of the animal kingdom.
4: That's cool, like bears, that type of thing.
2: Yeah. The unique guided tour involves coming face to face with some of the zoo's most iconic animals, such as its family of Sumatran tigers. And they suggested buying tickets online, and that's why we're talking about this. Because when you went to purchase them, you had 2 options. For around $15, you could get the adult predator tour. Or for $6, you could buy the child's predator tour.
4: Oh, no.
3: I like that.
2: That's what they called it, which led to it going viral on the internet.
4: How did someone not read that out loud?
2: A spokesperson for the Chester Zoo admitted that the tour had been unfortunately named and said they've since corrected it.
3: Oh my gosh.
2: One online commenter said, usually you have to be incarcerated to get a tour of child predators.
4: I think there's a full list. You can just go house to house.
2: This one's only $6. What a deal.
4: Hey kids, get in the car. We're going on a child predator tour.
2: Let's go to your next Laser Story out of fast food headquarters. A long extinct Wendy's burger is back. This thing was so ridiculous, it originally appeared as a joke in Sports Illustrated back in the mid-2000s. Maybe you'll remember it. It was called the T-Rex Burger.
4: It was when everyone was trying to out-meat the other person.
2: Right.
3: This one had
2: 9 beef patties along with 9 slices of cheese.
4: Like, there's no way you could get all of that in a single bite.
3: No.
2: But people started actually ordering it at Wendy's, so the joke did become a real menu item for a while.
3: That's got to be like a $40 burger.
5: Sorry, I'm laughing at Brooke counting the patties in the photo to make sure it's really nice.
2: No, it's not AI, Brooke. That's a real burger.
3: Brooke complained. You better not short me.
2: Eventually, Wendy's decided to get rid of it for, you know, health reasons. That's when the T-Rex went extinct. More than a decade later, one Wendy's in Oklahoma has brought it back as a challenge burger.
3: Challenge.
2: It costs $29.99, and you have 9 minutes to eat the entire thing.
4: What do you get if you eat the entire thing?
1: Yeah, that's the question.
2: If you finish in the allotted time, you'll get a t-shirt and a special prize.
4: Oh, just sadness?
2: They don't go into detail what the special prize actually is.
4: Maybe one of those small Frosties.
2: But if you actually eat 9 patties in 9 minutes, the shirt should say, please don't do that again.
4: Yeah. Many, that was supposed to be a joke? Oh, sorry.
2: Many people online weighed in about the T-Rex burger. One said the real prize was high cholesterol and clogged arteries.
3: Yeah.
2: Another said it sounded like a recipe for a heart attack.
3: Mm-hmm.
2: But
3: yeah,
2: there were a few brave souls who have volunteered to take it down, with one guy confidently saying he could destroy the T-Rex.
4: I believe him.
2: Let's go to your final laser story out of Hooray Hooray for the TSA.
4: Yay! Again.
3: Shout out to my pre-check.
2: Last week we heard about a pilot program where approved non-ticketed visitors are allowed to pass through security at 13 U.S. airports so they could wait with their friends and family over at the gate. So now there's talk that they're about to remove the restriction on water bottles going through security.
4: Oh, wow.
5: All
4: Yay.
5: The countries have already done it.
4: Oh, it'd be so nice.
5: Yeah.
2: So that means you'd no longer have to chug your H2O after putting everything into the bins.
4: Dude, I always feel so bad for whoever has to remove the trash because we have to dump the water out. We have used reusable bottles, Jeff. Okay, get with the program. But it must be just full of water.
5: Yeah.
2: Well, and this change could be happening soon. But like other rule changes, it won't affect all passengers. Only the ones like Jose who have TSA pre-check.
3: Oh, no.
4: Yeah, the assistant, man. Yeah.
2: Now, cynics might say they're just trying to get everybody to sign up to pay for it.
4: Yeah, and that's probably true.
2: Yeah. They probably are.
3: Yeah. Totally.
2: But airports are now being equipped with newer CT screening technology that can distinguish water from other liquids and identify potential threats.
3: I was thinking vodka coming through.
4: Yeah.
3: I got a bottle of water, quote-unquote.
4: That's going to make travel more fun for everyone else.
2: But there you go. The world and the TSA are changing.
3: Yay!
2: But it doesn't really help this guy. He hasn't flown in years.
3: Uh-oh.
2: All because of the metal rod in his pants.
4: Uh-oh.
2: Oh, wait.
3: I didn't know it was metal.
2: That's not metal.
3: Oh my goodness.
2: That sound means Laser Stories has come to an end for the day. We'll do it again same time on Friday.
0: Brooke and Jeffrey, 103.5.

0: We've got a brand new player on the phone today. Her name is Brenna, who says she is full of confidence with no actual skill to back it up.
1: That a girl. That's my type of woman.
0: Yeah, just like us.
2: All too true.
3: You belong with us.
0: And crypto bros, too. So, Brenna, welcome to the show.
2: Thank you. Hello. Happy to be here.
0: Wow. Yeah.
1: Brenna, what have you failed at lately?
2: Oh, that's a loaded question. I failed at shopping. Mm. I just like buying stuff, but I don't know my size on anything, so I just buy stuff and hope for the best.
3: So you love to shop and buy stuff, but then you have to return everything.
2: Oh, I don't do that, no.
3: What? You
1: just, yeah, she just keeps it. She's currently wearing pants that are three sizes too small.
0: Yeah, you gotta live in your shame, and we love that about you, Brenna.
2: I do. I take my shame with pride.
3: Oh, okay.
0: Well, we appreciate it. Hopefully we can dispel some of that shame if you pull out a victory today. But Brooke has left the studio, and you know how it works. You got 30 seconds to answer as many questions as possible. If you don't know when you can say pass, but you have to beat her outright if you want to win. Are you ready?
2: I am so ready.
0: All right. Okay. Let's do it. Your time starts now. On this day in 1996, Wheel of Fortune added a new wedge to the wheel that says what? Jackpot or bankrupt?
2: Bankrupt.
0: In the game Monopoly, what color are the properties Boardwalk and Park Place?
2: Blue.
0: What is the fastest recorded sea animal? A shark, a marlin, or a dolphin?
2: Marlin.
0: In Greek mythology, the touch of Midas turns everything into what?
2: Gold.
0: What's the name of the oven specifically used for pottery?
2: Kiln.
3: Wow, Brenna.
0: Brenna, you said a lot of words. I don't know if any of them are right.
2: I did. I don't know either. Probably none. Yeah, that's my guess.
0: You said them confidently, and that's all that matters. Now, Brooke is back
2: that's
0: in this.
2: That's what life's all about. Be confident.
0: Yeah, it's coming through. And you also told our producer that you work in HR, you like plants, and you're friends with 8 cats, but none of your neighbors.
2: Yes.
1: Okay.
0: Do the cats belong to you, or are they just
3: the
0: like neighborhood cats?
2: No, they just hang out.
1: Okay.
2: Go outside with like some treats, a little can of tuna, and you got like a friend.
1: Yeah. Wow. I mean, you have zero interest in meeting their owners, correct?
2: Yeah, none whatsoever.
0: Yeah. Great work, Brenda. It is Brooke's turn. Brooke, are you ready?
1: Brenna.
0: What did I say?
1: Brenda.
2: It's okay.
3: You're Brooke.
1: Yeah.
4: It's just for me.
3: Jake wants to make sure.
0: I said it confidently, though.
1: Yeah, you did.
0: That's all that matters.
3: Yeah.
0: Brooke,
3: yeah.
0: Are you ready?
1: Yes.
0: Your time starts now. On this day in 1996, Wheel of Fortune added a new wedge to the wheel that says what? Jackpot or bankrupt?
1: Jackpot.
0: In the game Monopoly, what color are the properties Boardwalk and Park Place?
1: Blue.
0: What is the fastest recorded sea animal? A shark, a marlin, or a dolphin?
1: Shark.
0: In Greek mythology, the touch of Midas turns everything into what?
1: Gold.
0: What is the name of the oven specifically used for pottery?
1: Kiln.
0: Monopoly, Clue, and Risk are all board games made by what company?
1: Hasbro.
0: Ooh, just snuck in that last answer in the nick of time. It's time to head on over to the scoreboard to see how you both did with our own Jose.
5: Whatever you're going to say next, I bet it's wrong.
0: Bolaños.
3: Brenna, you got 4 correct today.
1: Ooh, wow. That's really good for your first time.
3: She caught fire and just stopped getting anything wrong. Yeah. It was awesome.
2: It's all about the confidence.
3: That's true. Yeah. Brenna, you got 4. And Brooke, also 4.
1: Oh, we tied, Brenna.
0: I'm sorry.
2: It's because of the Hasbro.
1: Is that it?
3: Yeah.
0: Yeah. I'm sorry about that, Brendan. Let's go over the answers for everybody. On this day in 1996, Wheel of Fortune added a new wedge to the wheel that says jackpot.
1: Hey.
0: The new progressive jackpot wedge debuted starting at $5,000 and continues growing as players spun the wheel.
3: Really cool.
0: In the game Monopoly, Boardwalk and Park Place are the colors blue.
3: Yeah.
0: Fastest recorded sea animal would be a marlin, which swims 80 miles per hour.
3: Dang.
1: Don't run into one of those.
0: No. Nope. Mako sharks can go 60, dolphins about 40 miles per hour.
1: Slowpokes.
3: Lose control.
0: In Greek mythology, the touch of Midas turns everything to gold. The name of the oven specifically used for pottery is called a kiln, and Monopoly, Clue, and Risk, all board games made by Parker Brothers.
3: Yeah.
0: Braylon, I'm sorry, it wasn't enough to beat Brooke today, but just for being here, we're going to throw you some Brooke and Jeffrey swag.
3: Okay.
2: Thank you. Exciting.
3: Yeah, very exciting.
1: Well, that was impressive first go.
2: Thank you. The second will be better.
3: Oh. Brenna, will you go hug a cat for me today?
2: I will try.
1: Yeah, okay. Cats love hugs.
2: That will be like the third cat today. Yeah.
0: She's going to be covered in scratch marks next time she plays. But
2: there she is. Okay.
0: Well, Brad, you're welcome on the show anytime. Come back and play again soon. It's Brooke and Jeffrey in the morning.

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2: From the Idaho Pizza Company studio, traffic is heavy and steady on the freeway. You come eastbound in through the Meridian area, Linder Road on down to 10 Mile, and then on to Eagle Road. Just be patient through there. No major accidents to get in the way. 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
1: Being in a committed relationship sounds great.
2: Yeah.
1: Until you realize you have to share literally everything.
3: Oh, yeah.
1: Your meals, your TV watching, and Brooke's biggest complaint, your bed. Michael, why are you napping in my bed again? I put your blanket in the bathtub for a reason.
2: The bathtub.
3: How'd you sneak in here?
2: Oh, my God.
1: Maybe loving relationships aren't as great as they're cracked up to be.
3: Maybe not, Jeff.
4: It's fun to have a bed that you sometimes let other people in.
1: Yeah, that's why today we're going to celebrate the true winners of the dating pool. The chronically single people who can't even make it past date number one.
3: Because
1: even that was such a nightmare. So you're going to hear some of the worst first meetup stories from our listeners in a brand new Battle of the Tinder dates coming up at 9:10.

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1: Two hopeless daters, one dating app that dares you to swipe right. The question is, whose love life is more tragic? It's Battle of the Tinder Dates.
2: It is the dating game show that puts hydraulics in your parents' mattress.
3: What the?
2: Battle of the Tinder Dates, where two of our listeners go head-to-head to find out whose love life is the most tragic.
3: Can you imagine that? What's going on in there?
2: Well, we're having fun. I'll explain the rules in just a second, but first, let's meet today's contestants. In this corner, her signature flirtatious move is pulling out a jar of salsa from her purse and asking, soft or hard shell? That's why they call her Tortilla Mia.
4: Hey, everyone.
3: I think we all approve of you.
5: Flour or corn.
2: She is spicy. And in the other corner, she's found out through personal experience that she's allergic to three different brands of massage oil and two brands of erotic body butter.
5: Oh, my God.
2: Say hello to Rashi Ashley.
6: Hey, guys. Let's go.
5: I appreciate you didn't just give up after the first outbreak.
3: Can you even wash your hands?
2: Well, here's how the game works. One contestant will start by telling a quick story about a terrible dating experience they've had. Then the other will try to counter with an

0: Nightmare date of their own. We're going back and forth for three rounds till we declare a winner. Let's start it off with Tortilla Mia. Go for it.
1: All right. So I was 21 years old. I was at the bar before a guy and waiting for him to show up.
2: Okay.
0: All right.
1: When I finally saw him through the window, he was bouncing in on a pogo stick.
2: What?
0: Oh, my God.
3: I've never thought of that. Like, a bike is one thing.
0: I'm kind of impressed. How did you feel, Mia?
1: I was like, is this a bit? I was asking him immediately, like, what was that all about? And he said it was actually his daily mode of transportation.
2: Oh. But I bet he had great abs. I mean, those seriously things take a lot of work.
0: And calves, yeah.
1: Yeah, I mean, the calf muscles were insane. But what happened was he wanted to bounce around a little bit. He said he needed to get in, he needed to burn a few more calories. So we actually walked around the city for like an hour while he bounced next to me.
2: Oh, my God.
3: It's
2: so embarrassing. Dude, how this guy made a unicycle rider look normal is insane.
0: Yeah. Wow. All right, Rashi, Ashley, we're over to you.
4: I went to a guy's apartment that I was dating and noticed that he had a security camera pointed directly at his couch.
2: Oh.
3: At the couch?
0: Oh, for security, yeah.
4: But so directly at the couch, though, yeah. I asked him why, and he said that he liked to rewatch the first date and take notes afterwards.
2: The good news, it wasn't a hidden camera. So.
0: Yeah. And at least he's willing to learn. I think that's a nice thing. All right, we're on to the second round. That means Mia, tossing it back to you.
1: My Tinder date took me to the fair, and he wanted to go on the Ferris wheel.
2: Okay,
1: and for some reason, we got stuck forever at the top, like we were in a movie.
0: I think that's kind of fun.
3: I don't like those. I do not
2: it's
3: do the heights.
2: It's fun for like 10 minutes, and then you're like, oh my God, get it down.
1: Yeah.
0: Okay. What were you feeling?
1: Well, I was freaking out. I'm not good with heights. And so I was like, should we be worried?
3: Uh-oh.
0: Yeah.
1: Basically, he confessed that he paid extra to the teenager working the Ferris wheel to keep us up there for a while.
3: No.
2: Oh,
3: my
0: It was a ruse to spend more time alone with
3: you?
2: And you can't escape.
0: That's sweet.
1: He thought it was romantic, but I felt like a hostage. I started screaming to the teenager. I was like, get us down. I'm not doing this.
2: And the teenager's like, it's going well, man. Good job.
3: She had a panic attack. It was awesome.
0: All right, Ashley, your turn.
4: Okay, I went to a guy's apartment, and I noticed that he had a bunch of women's clothing in his bedroom, like in the corner of the bedroom.
0: Uh-oh.
4: And he told me that they belonged to his sister.
0: Okay. Oh, that makes it so much better.
3: If it's normal clothing, that's okay.
0: Yeah, my sister derobes in my bedroom all the time.
1: Right.
2: It's like on the floor?
4: Obviously, I didn't believe him.
0: Okay.
4: You know? Especially, I found a bra. I mean, a bra was sitting on top of the pile.
0: Oh, God.
4: But then, actually, twist of the story here, his sister actually did come home, and it really was his sister's clothes.
2: Oh.
4: Which maybe could be worse.
0: Worse?
2: Oh.
0: Wait.
3: She's like, hey, guys, how's it going? Just taking off her dress. And
2: was he, like, trying to help her by doing her laundry or something?
5: I don't want
2: to
5: know.
2: I just
0: Yeah, let's not get the answer to that question. We're going to keep going to the third and final round. We need your best stories here, ladies. So, Tortilla Mia, hit us with it.
1: Okay, so I went shopping with a different guy and accidentally found out that he was terrified of mannequins.
2: Oh, that's
3: real fear.
2: You know what? That makes them all hard.
5: Yeah.
1: So, like, every time we'd walk past one, you know, going through stores, he would let out a little cry and try to hide behind me.
0: Oh.
1: And I'm 5'2". Like, what am I going to do to protect you from a plastic mannequin?
0: Hey, yeah.
2: What, you don't think you can take down a plastic mannequin?
0: Especially the ones that don't have arms.
1: It was so goofy. So I basically was just getting the ick so bad. And he ended up saying he was going to, you know, meet me somewhere else. He just wanted to leave the store, stay on his own. And I got a text from him later saying that he was hiding out at a nearby Starbucks. And I never showed up.
3: I would leave, but there's a mannequin over there at Macy's looking right at me.
0: All right. Rashi, Ashley,
2: so funny.
0: Last chance.
4: So we walked past a kid's lemonade stand, and he went to go buy some, which was really adorable. Yes, it was very, very cute.
0: Okay.
4: Until he started asking the kids if they could sneak inside and make it a vodka lemonade for him.
0: Oh!
4: He started explaining where parents hide alcohol and like how to steal it and refill it.
3: That's
4: bad.
3: I love it.
0: I know. I like that guy. I can't believe you let him go, Ash.
2: No, that is not good.
0: But there's the final bell. That means the match is over.
3: Oh, man.
0: I don't know how we're going to score this, but Alexis, who are you voting for?
5: I'm going
2: Mia, I have the ick from the visual of a guy on a pogo stick.
0: All right, we got one for Mia, Brooke.
5: No way. Vodka lemonade, man. Give it to Ashley.
0: We're all tied up. That means, Jose, you get the deciding vote.
3: I got to go to Ashley. This guy was way too close to his sister.
0: Oh, my gosh. In a surprise upset, Rashi Ashley.
3: Yay!
0: Congratulations. You're the princess of perpetual singledom. Ooh. How does it feel?
4: I honestly don't know whether to be excited or terrified and feel terrible. I have no idea.
2: You should go treat yourself to a vodka lemonade.
0: Yeah.
3: You really should.
0: Brooke's kids will mix it for you.
2: Yeah.
0: So text in to 78592 if you'd like to be a contestant on the next edition of Battle of the Tinder Dates.
3: Yes.
0: Your phone tab's coming up right after this.
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2: That's romantic.
1: That's why they call it the lover's loading dock, bro.
2: No one calls it that, Jeff.
1: I sure do. But now, it turns out he secretly planned their night to go exactly like that.
2: Oh.
1: And it might be one of the more original date ideas that we've ever heard. Which probably explains why he's on the phone with us.
2: Yeah.
1: Asking for help in a brand new second date update right after this.
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2: I don't know why, but I just have a good feeling about today's second date update.
3: You never start these like that. That's great, Jeff.
2: No, you just ruined it.
3: Okay.
2: It's gone.
4: Brooke, pop the bubble.
3: Oh, thanks a lot. Well, being positive.
2: Okay, you know what? I'm going to try to slog through this anyway.
3: Oh, okay, there's the old Jeffrey that we know and love.
2: Before everybody rudely interrupted, I was feeling good.
3: Okay.
2: Because our listener who reached out for help is named after one of my favorite toys. His name is Buzz.
3: Hey!
2: And I would like to play with him again, just like I did when I was a child. Buzz, can I play with you?
5: I've been getting that my whole life.
3: Not a funny joke.
5: But everybody knows Buzz Lightyear, but nobody knows Buzz Aldrin, and he went to the moon.
3: Yeah.
4: Is he Buzz with an ED?
3: that's what I'm picking up on too,
4: like
3: Jose.
4: Are you hungover, bro? What's going on over there?
2: I'm sensing a buzz happening.
5: No, I'm good.
4: Buzz Lightyear.
3: Let's go to the moon with him. Let's go.
2: All right.
4: There you go.
2: We want to get on your level, Buzz. Take us to where you are. Tell us about this woman that you reached out for help with. What's her name?
5: Her name's Marzi. I found her on Tinder. Really cute.
3: Okay.
2: All right.
4: Good.
5: And she was like outgoing, extroverted, kind of like everything I'm not. You know, I'm kind of a little bit more reserved. I'm quieter. And I just thought maybe dating her would help bring me out of my shell a little bit.
4: Good.
5: But I don't know what happened.
3: Maybe we should get to the date before.
4: Yeah, let's hear more.
5: Yeah,
2: let's go through some of the details of what actually went down. You meet up for what?
5: Well, my idea was just to travel around town together and like drive this like just the town where we live and give her a little bit of a tour. You know, I thought I'd be the tour guide.
3: Wait. Give her a tour of the town that she already lives in?
5: Yeah, well, I don't know, like a more of like a historical tour.
3: Oh.
5: She was telling me that she was a history major.
3: Yeah, so you have a reason for it.
4: Also, tours in your own city is really fun. Like, I have friends visit. We go to the museums, you go to the landmarks, and you're like, you know, this is cool.
3: I don't know.
4: Do it a lot.
3: It kind of sounds like what we did in fourth grade, the fourth grade walking tour of finding out all the old buildings in town.
4: But you're older now, so it's cooler.
3: Yeah.
2: By the way, that's all a compliment that they're saying to you, Buzz, right now.
4: Yeah.
2: Good idea.
3: Yeah.
5: Cool, thank you.
3: Was this a surprise, or was it pre-planned, this driving tour?
5: I picked her up and I was like, all right, on your left, you'll see a church. It was born. And she's like, what are you doing? And I was like, oh, this is my date idea. I am going to give you a little tour of our town.
2: Okay.
3: Wait. What was her response to that?
5: She had a big grin on her face. She thought it was sweet. Or at least I interpreted it as her liking it. I don't really know what's going on in a lady's mind.
4: True. You never do, brother. You'll never do.
2: Okay. Well, she didn't, like, try to open the door and get out of the car, so that's a good sign.
5: No, she didn't do a barrel roll or anything like that.
2: All right, so she's sticking around for the tour.
3: Can I ask, how long was the tour?
6: Oh, yeah.
5: It's not a big town, so I'd say it was about an hour.
3: Oh,
5: maybe an hour and a half.
2: Alexis, is that your reaction because you love it so much?
3: Yes.
2: This is something that you would want to do.
6: I love a man explaining the city to me for an hour in his car.
2: Not sarcastically.
5: But also, I figured there would be a little break in there. So I stopped like 45 minutes in, and then we went to a restaurant that I really liked.
3: Okay.
5: then she didn't really seem like she wanted a break. She wanted to keep going, but I feel like...
3: Wait. Why do you think she wanted to keep going on the tour?
5: I don't know, because she seemed into it. At first, she seemed a little like, all right, what's this guy doing? And then she's like, oh, I never knew that. Oh, that's so cool. This one's right by my grandma's house. This is the church she goes to. I was like, yeah.
3: Okay.
2: Oh, wow. She kind of stole the tour away from you, and now she's giving you the tour.
3: Of her own personal life,
2: like. Exactly.
3: You know.
5: This is kind of what I wanted. I wanted it to be interactive.
2: Yeah, well, this sounds great. I mean, you've provided an activity. You're giving her some knowledge. You have food along the way.
3: Uh-huh.
2: How does the date end?
3: After the second 45 minutes of touring.
2: Yeah, I mean, I don't think we need every single detail of the tour.
3: Really?
2: We want to take it personally. Save it for when we go on it personally.
5: Sorry. Okay, yes, please come and I'll give you the tour myself.
2: But, can't wait.
5: I saw this one building that was built in the 1900s and there was this restaurant we passed that's like known to have like ghosts. And then we went back to her place and I thought I maybe going to come in, but I didn't. we just hugged on the porch, and she said, thank you for the spontaneous tour.
3: Okay, it sounds like it was actually really pre-planned, but yes.
4: Not spontaneous.
2: A lot of research went into it.
3: Was there talk of future?
5: She said she let me know, and I didn't try to kiss her or anything. It was just a hug.
4: Okay.
5: And then I went back to my car, and I was feeling good about myself, and I thought it was kind of going somewhere. Uh-huh. And I texted her like 3 times since then. And the first 2 times, she wrote back, and she did say that she was busy. But the last one, I haven't heard from her. And I'm thinking maybe she just doesn't date introverts because she's so extroverted. But my thought was that opposites would attract. I don't know.
3: I mean, maybe it could be not your fault at all. Maybe she just has a lot of plans if she's that popular.
2: Okay, I'll translate that for you. Brooke thinks that it's secretly your fault.
3: No, I don't.
2: And she doesn't want to say that.
3: He sounds sweet. I just don't know if "I'll let you know" is always a good sentence to hear at the end of a
4: name. It never leads to a wedding usually.
3: No.
2: Okay,
3: it's kind of like,
4: sure, let me get around to that. I'll put that on the back burner.
2: Well, let's find a way to let you know right now.
4: Oh, so you can't say it because it doesn't mean the same.
2: No, okay.
4: You got to say, "I promise we're going to do this now."
2: Well, let's just do it.
4: See, he didn't
2: promise. That's how I feel.
4: He didn't promise.
2: There's a lot of details that you gave us. We'll see if you missed any important ones when we come back, and we'll call Marzi and try to get you a successful second date update.
3: That's going to be out of this world, Jeff.
4: To infinity and beyond.
3: Yeah.
5: Nice one.
3: Thanks.
4: He likes the jokes.
2: He likes it, Brooke. We'll do it right after this. Hold on.
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1: For a self-described introverted guy, Buzz sure had a lot to say during his first date because he gave Marzi a historical tour of their own city.
2: Yeah. Which, I mean, being a tour guide is a very extroverted thing to do.
1: Totally.
3: Oh, they're going to say sexy and romantic.
2: Oh, that's what I meant.
1: It's all those things, not to mention a very thoughtful thing to do. Because he knew that Marzi was a history major and thought that she would enjoy that. So in the car ride, he pointed out which buildings were old. Which buildings were newer, which ones had ghosts in them, and even added a new historical point to the tour, the building where they had their first hug.
2: That's her house.
1: Yeah. You better include that spot on your next tour, the first hug location.
4: Okay, I will.
2: You doing okay, Buzz?
4: yeah, I'm okay. Sorry, hearing it back is funny. Okay.
2: It was good. He put a lot of thought into it. I think that it could be a positive.
5: She was into it.
1: But can you say it more confidently?
2: I think you're going to be just fine.
1: There we go.
2: Yeah, I really do. That's true.
4: Three little birds. It's going to be okay.
3: He said three little birds.
2: It's a Bob Marley reference.
3: Yeah, that's a good mentality. Yeah, stay there.
1: Cut. Wow. A history and a music expert. This is overwhelming for me. So I'm just going to start dialing Marzi's number. We'll see if she picks up. And we're going to get going here. Here we go.
6: Hello.
1: Hey, is this Marzi?
6: This is Marzi.
1: Hey, Marzi, thank you for answering. We're a radio show. We're called Brooke and Jeffrey in the Morning.
2: Hey, Marzi.
5: Hi.
3: Good morning.
2: That makes sense.
1: Hi. Listen, we don't want to take up too much of your time, so I'm just going to get right to what we're doing here. It's a segment called A Second Date Update. And we're trying to help out one of our listeners that you went on a date with recently, a really nice guy named Buzz.
6: But why is he calling you?
2: Yeah,
1: that's the part of this segment that we're doing is we try to help listeners who've gone out with someone. And if they're not getting a call back for a second meetup, we can reach out on their behalf to see if there's a reason why.
2: I mean, we did hear at the end of the date, you said you'd let him know. Mm-hmm. About a second date, and you haven't let him know.
1: Yeah.
3: So we're here.
2: Here we are.
1: We're here to find out.
3: Let him know.
6: Okay, so he told you what we did.
3: Yeah.
1: He gave us some of the highlights. Mm-hmm. He said there was a historical tour of the city
2: that he planned.
6: Mm-hmm. Yeah, I mean, for me, it was like, I don't want to say it was cheap, but like, it wasn't good.
2: Wait, whoa.
3: Why'd you say cheap?
1: What, you mean the quality of the tour wasn't good?
6: Just like the quality of the whole experience.
2: Wait a minute, though. He did it because he saw that you were a history major.
3: You're in history.
1: Right. What wasn't up to your standards of quality?
6: I mean, it was like, yes, I'm a history major, but it was just talking about the houses in my neighborhood. This neighbor's house was built in the 1940s. It was built for war. He was giving me square footage of homes. Like, it was just okay.
2: Yeah, he'd done some work on Zillow.
1: And what, you're saying that's not sexy?
6: I mean, I just, like, I don't need to know about, like, all my neighbor's homes. But whatever, that was a little bit odd. And so we're ready to go. We get in the car, and he's got, like, stack of index cards. You know, he's going to tell me, on the way to my favorite restaurant, I'm going to give you a little bit of history. I'm like, okay, I mean, we're on our way to dinner, fine. But like, he's hell bent on getting out these facts. So like, I could be like, hey, like, keep your eye on the road. Like,
2: He's reading the index cards as he's driving. Which maybe worse than looking at your phone.
3: Oh, no.
1: Or better, because it shows he can do two things at once. Multi-talented.
2: But I mean, how could he memorize all those facts that he brought?
5: I was wondering that.
6: I mean, you know, our town is not that big, right? Like, there wasn't so much to know or learn. But we finally make it in one piece to his favorite restaurant, which is right about the time we pulled into the parking lot of Arby's.
5: Oh,
1: no. That's not next to his favorite restaurant.
3: He's telling you the history. This Arby's was built in 1950.
6: Got the full rundown of Arby's.
3: No, I was kidding. He really did that?
6: 100%. Like 15 minutes at least on just this Arby's and its history and everything, you know, that no one thought they needed to know about Arby's.
2: So that's interesting because he did say that you guys went out to eat. We assumed it was a sit-down restaurant. We didn't know it was Arby's.
1: Arby's, you can sit down inside.
3: Yeah.
2: I mean, they do have the meats.
1: Yeah. Uh-huh. You know? And the seats.
2: Yeah, there it is.
6: Yeah. There it is. So we got done with that part of our lesson, and he pulls out a BOGO coupon for dinner.
2: Hey. Oh. Don't knock it. That's a man who's good with money.
1: Yeah.
6: It's all the things put together.
2: Yeah. But it does mean that you have to order the exact same thing as him in order for it to work.
6: Yeah. Well, we've got two of the sandwiches to go.
3: The roast beef sandwiches.
2: Wait, you didn't sit down?
6: No, did not sit down. We got back into the car.
3: Tour continues.
5: So he's got an index card and food and driving.
1: Again, multi-talented.
6: He proceeds to take us to the opposite side of the Arby's that we were currently at. And just kept going on and on about Arby's. I think of the entire evening, easily 50% of what I learned was about Arby's. And I wanted to be done.
2: Oh, buddy.
3: I wanted to know when they did the hat.
2: No.
3: Like, why the hat is a thing.
2: I think he was just nervous.
1: I know. A lot of us would have found that interesting.
3: I don't think she was listening, Jeff.
1: In my eyes, he's done a lot of great stuff. He's planned this huge date for you. He's written down note cards. He's taken this tour. He's feeding you.
2: Know,
1: he's thrifty about it.
6: You know, well, maybe you should go out with him.
3: He already tried. Yeah. Remember, he asked if he could play with
1: him. I know. I wanted to play with him. And he said he wanted to reserve his playtime for you. And if you don't believe me, you can just ask him yourself because we do have Buzz on the line right now waiting to talk to you.
4: Of course. I mean, I don't know. Arby's is great. Who doesn't like Arby's? It was around since 1964. It was actually going to be called Big Tech.
2: No.
4: Which not a lot of people know.
6: Do we see?
2: Oh, no. Buzz.
3: Big Tech.
2: Did you not hear what she said? She didn't want more information on Arby's.
4: Right. I'm sorry. Ooh,
1: Talk to Marzi, Buzz.
4: Okay. Right. Hi, Marzi.
6: Hi.
4: I didn't realize that wasn't something you wanted. And I did really like you.
6: Aww. You know, I just wish, like, if you liked me, you would have had more interest in me. Right? Like, I'm happy to know Arby's is your favorite and you're endearing enough, but I just didn't feel like you cared to get to know me at all.
4: Oh, man. Yeah, that makes sense. I think maybe the reason that I talk about it so much is because when I was 16, I worked at Arby's, and the day I got hired, I think to this day, is like the best day of my life. I always wanted to work at Arby's. It's really, I don't know. My dad worked at Arby's. My grandfather worked at Arby's.
2: Your Arby's legacy?
3: Wow.
4: Yeah.
2: That's cool.
5: That's a better story.
2: Yeah. Okay.
1: Well, how long did you work there for, Buzz?
4: For 2 weeks, and then I got fired for a health code violation.
2: For a health code violation? No. What did you do?
4: I don't know if I'm supposed to say that.
3: Oh, man.
4: It's not sexy.
1: I mean, Buzz, that's what should have been on your tour.
5: Yeah.
1: Some historical information about you and your interesting work history.
2: How could you love Arby's that much and only keep the job for 2 weeks?
4: I guess I just went in overexcited.
5: Oh.
1: Okay.
2: Oh, I don't want to know what the health code violation was then.
1: So, Marzi, does that maybe help explain a little bit, like, why what happened?
6: Yeah, I mean, it definitely explains a whole lot of things.
1: I bet if you say yes to another date, and we would pay for it, by the way, Buzz might even divulge the health code violations that got him fired in just 2 weeks.
4: I was 16. Now I'm 28. Okay.
6: Oh,
1: so,
6: wow.
1: It's a lifetime ago.
6: I don't think I changed a lot in that time. I want to get off the Arby's train.
2: What? Can you imagine the phone call to his dad having to tell him?
3: Just like, yeah.
4: It was the worst day of my life. And remember, I lived with him. I had to come home and talk to him about it.
2: Today is the best day and the worst day in a 2 week period.
1: Marzi, please don't make this the worst day of his life and say no to him. Give him
2: come
1: a chance.
2: Come on, Marzi.
6: You know, you enjoy what you enjoy. I don't want to yuck your yum, but I want out of the Arby's universe.
1: That should be the new Arby's catchphrase.
3: Yeah.
1: Come yuck your yum here at Arby's.
4: Oh, man. Well, I respect your decision.
3: Nice guy.
4: If you ever want to know what I did at the Arby's, text me and I'll tell you.
2: Oh my God. Oh. Oh. I want to know.
1: Yeah, we all
3: no
1: want to know.
3: No pictures.
6: No thank you.
1: You're no fun.
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0: All right, guys, let's just get out of here. Show's over.
1: All right.
2: I mentally left like an hour ago.
0: Yeah, I could tell.
2: So,
0: I don't know if you ever arrived.
3: Yeah, that's true.
2: It's debatable.
0: You actually going to be on time tomorrow, Brooke?
2: Me?
0: Yeah.
2: I'm always on time.
0: Yeah,
2: what?
0: Sure.
2: I'm Jose, on my own time.
0: Jose, can you be in charge of Brooke being actually on time to work, please?
2: He's late every day.
3: Yeah, when I get in, I'll make sure tomorrow she'll be on time.
0: There it
3: I'm
0: is.
3: Because I'm like an hour behind her.
0: We need some accountability on this team.
3: Yeah, Brooke. Yeah. Come on.
0: Yeah, you checked out years ago, Brooke. Everybody knows it.
2: That's what you do when you do something for a long time. You just mail it in. That's where I'm at in my career.
3: You're
2: I'm in the mail it in phase.
0: Okay.
3: You're supposed to be the responsible one, okay?
2: Oh,
3: I'm expected to be late and stupid.
0: Well, I'm going to take a lesson from you, Brooke. Let's just mail in the end of the show. Okay, that's it. It's
2: less
0: over.
2: Effort, man.
0: Who cares?
3: You're listening to whatever station we're on. I don't even know anymore.
2: Just say have a great

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0: 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And Trader Joe's in downtown Boise is always one of the most crowded places to go. Everyone is there at almost every point in the day. And just trying to get in and out of that parking lot is madness. But when they bring out their fall collection, it somehow gets worse. I don't even know how that's possible. And Trader Joe's has just brought back the return of their fall collection. And people are going crazy, especially over this butternut squash mac and cheese. My younger sister drove 20 minutes away to go to the further Trader Joe's just to get this. And honestly, I don't know if I understand the hype. I get it. I get that it's a limited time, but is it really worth it? We've got everything you need to know about downtown Boise Trader Joe's new fall stuff up right now on our 103.5 Kiss FM app. Tap in. Go check it out.
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0: It's 103.5 Kiss FM, Boise's number one hit music station. And tonight, Hump and Hannah's is going all out for Dolly Parton. Tonight, it's going to be at 9 to 5 in Dolly Parton trivia, plus a Dolly Parton costume look-alike dress-up contest. And then right after that, we're rolling in to our $100 beer pong tournament. Everyone always asks when they walk in the door, how much do I have to pay to play this beer pong tournament? And you know what the great news is? It's completely free. And if you win, you get $100 cash. So free to play, and you could be making money. We want to see you out at Hump and Hannah tonight. The fun kicks off at 9 p.m. with trivia and then 10 p.m. with beer pong. We'll see you out there. 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
14: 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Sun's going down earlier. You don't want people to not be able to see you as you're crossing streets. And that preventative care, well, it doesn't matter what season it is, that is always necessary. Don't be fooled by that cooler weather. Parasites like fleas and ticks are always a threat year-round, especially here in the Treasure Valley as we are surrounded by wilderness ticks in particular, love to hide in fallen leaves. 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Get all your questions answered. 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
1: Hey, it's Brooke and Jeffrey in the morning. 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

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I mean, it isn't 6 days, but as of right now, it's not. 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

0: 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First week, NFL was back this past weekend, and today they just put out the list of top six rushing yards in the NFL. And they did six because number five and six were tied after week one, and one of those happens to be our beloved Ashton Jeanty. Ashton Jeanty may very well be having his breakout season. We are hoping that he wins something crazy like Offensive Player of the Year. A girl could hope, right? If you want to see everything you need to know about Ashton Jeanty with the Raiders for his juice season, tap in now. 103.5 Kiss FM in your app store.
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0: Rocky Johnson here. It's time to kick off Humpin' Hannah's Wednesdays. 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

0: 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And I know it's like mid-September and everyone's talking about fall this, fall that, pumpkin spice lattes. But here's the reality of the situation. Technically, not fall yet. We've got like 6 days until fall. 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
7: 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Sun's going down earlier. You don't want people to not be able to see you as you're crossing streets. 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

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And coming up just 10 minutes from now, getting you in to Roaring Springs. 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

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Yes, it's September, but in all reality,

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1: 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Sun's going down earlier. You don't want people to not be able to see you as you're crossing streets. And that preventative care, well, it doesn't matter what season it is, that is always necessary. 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

0: 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Hello, who's this?
1: This is Stacy.
0: Hey, Stacy, how are you?
1: I'm good. How are you?
0: I'm good. What are you up to?
1: I'm just working, listening to you guys on the radio.
0: Ah, thanks for listening while you work. We appreciate it.
1: Of course. Thanks for being on while I work.
0: Well, as like a little prize for listening and working and multitasking, how would you feel about going to Roaring Springs?
1: Oh my gosh, I would love that.
0: We're giving you a family 4-pack of tickets, Stacy.
1: Yay! Thank you. You are

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0: Olivia Rodrigo, it's on 103.5 Kiss FM, Boise's number one hit music station. And we just got Stacy in to the last splash at Roaring Springs. And I've got great news. You could be next. 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

Justin Bieber on 103.5 Kiss FM, Boise's number one hit music station. And Boise State in the past few years has gotten a lot of popularity because of none other than Ash and Jenty. But this is not the first time that Boise State has taken the nation by storm. Way back in 2007, Boise State versus Oklahoma, the Fiesta Bowl, Boise State not expected to win. And then in overtime against Oklahoma, they pull off the Statue of Liberty play that has had people talking for 20 years. And if you think I'm being dramatic, I promise you I'm not, because Glenn Powell just revealed this past weekend that in his new TV show,

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1: 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Sun's going down earlier. You don't want people to not be able to see you as you're crossing streets. And that preventative care, well, it doesn't matter what season it is, that is always necessary. Don't be fooled by that cooler weather. Parasites like fleas and ticks are always a threat year-round, especially here in the Treasure Valley, as we are surrounded by wilderness. 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
1: What you need to do is be thankful for the life you got, you know what I'm saying? 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

0: 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Bluebird Social, this new social club, social spot that just opened up on the Boise Greenbelt, announced their Bluebird Days Festival. 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
1: They say the holy water's watered down, and this town's lost its faith. Our colors will fade eventually, so if our time is running out, day after day, we'll make the mundane a masterpiece. Oh my, my, oh my, my love, I take one look at you, you're taking me out.

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1: What would you say if I did that?
0: 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Brooke and Jeffrey kick it off tomorrow morning.
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8: 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Working an accident at Canyon and Delaware in Canyon County. Production and Gowan, and a fire reported out at Cole and Kinamora Road. 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

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All new second date update tomorrow. I'll be here laughing. Catch it live before it goes viral like 6 months later on TikTok.

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20: From the Pacific Steel and Recycling Studio, traffic outbound on the connector onto the freeway headed toward Canyon County. Very busy this afternoon. There's an accident working at Production and Gowan Road. You're going to be slow getting out there. And then as you go south on Cole Road and Pleasant Valley out toward Cunamore, they are dealing with a fire in that area. 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

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We are Boise's number one hit music station, The Kid LAROI Now, Taylor Swift, Olivia Rodrigo, all minutes away. Gearing up for $100 beer pong, downtown Boise, up in Hannah tonight. We'll see you there. I do the

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10: From the Pacific Steel and Recycling Studio, traffic still running heavy as you're coming out of downtown Boise on the connector out toward Canyon County. Garrity Boulevard running slow. Just be patient through there. Still working that fire out on South Cole Road out near Cunamora. 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